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And this weekend, we've got the hits that built it. It's an I Won by MTV weekend on 93.3 KIOA.

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You had the posters and you had the music videos. 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

I'm in the Skywalk, I like to pretend I'm a gerbil running through a toilet paper tube. 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
1: Gen Z apparently is just only now finding eating in the car to be something that they very much enjoy.
2: Mm-hmm.
1: In fact, they're doing it 3 to 4 times a week on average.
2: Yeah.
1: Which, I mean, feels like a lot, especially for me, considering that I feel like I maybe eat a full meal in the car once every couple of weeks.
2: Yeah.
1: But that usually does go up in the summer, I will say that. Mm. So I'm imagining that that's going to be higher in the coming couple of weeks and months. But we wanted to know...
2: Thank you.
1: Oh, well.
2: Summer, you know.
1: Yeah. But we wanted to know how often you eat a full meal in the car. We're not talking about just grabbing a bag of chips on a road trip. We're talking about like burger, fries, pizza, subs.
2: Whatever.
1: Chinese food.
2: That might be difficult.
1: What's something else that's really hard to eat in the car?
2: Steak.
1: Yes. You do drive through steak somewhere?
2: No, I'm just trying to throw them up. Pancakes and syrup.
1: I have eaten those
2: pancake
1: in the car.
2: Sauce.
1: I have eaten those in the car. I've done the McDonald's hotcakes, and they're not easy to eat.
2: Can't eat pancake sauce in the car, kids. Don't do it.
1: 515-244-4933. We'll get to some texts here in just a second. Let's talk to Rob in Luther.
3: I was about to take a bite of my breakfast piece from Casey's when the thing of how often you eat in the car.
1: It's like we're in the car with you.
3: Yeah, no, I drive a work vehicle, so I usually eat my lunch in the car every day. I'll eat breakfast sometimes if I oversleep. I don't have time to eat before I leave. But no, almost on the daily, Monday through Friday.
1: And so not only on the daily, but it's possible you eat more than one meal a day in the car.
3: Oh, absolutely.
1: Man.
2: Interesting.
1: I can't imagine. Like, it literally is like your mobile dining room.
2: Yeah.
3: In my mobile office, in my mobile shop. So, yeah.
2: Yeah, if you're in your car all the time, it's just every day.
3: Exactly.
2: Off of our text line, you know you can always text us 515-244-4933. Numbering in 6057 says, I eat in the car almost as a rule. I get a cheesy bean and rice burrito from Taco Bell and chow down.
1: Heck yeah.
2: Nice. Our friends Chris and Lena say, a coworker and I drove to Denver, Colorado to install some signs for Nationwide. Good for you. About 4 days of work, when we got back, I cleaned out the truck and then told my coworker, doesn't speak well for our eating habits. We must have had a lot of very interesting meals in their car.
1: Lot of wrappers.
2: Lot of fast food.
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2: I always start my day with Luke and Jeremy.

0: in our adult life. I was doing some work the other day and just got to thinking about math in general, because I know I do a lot of math in my day, but it's mostly about like figuring out how much time is left in something or how much time I need, that kind of thing.
1: And I would say even the math that they taught us in school is different now.
0: Oh, yeah.
1: So that makes our math obsolete as well.
0: It totally does. And I realized that I don't use things like trigonometry or even algebra or geometry like at all. And just thinking to myself, man, I could have gotten all those hours back. Heck, in high school, I failed geometry. I had to retake it my senior year.
1: Same.
0: And I'm just thinking to myself, man, not only was that a waste of time to fail it the first time, but then I had to turn around and take it again. Mm-hmm. And I still don't need it. So we wanted to know what the things were that you learned in school that you never use in your adult life. 515-244-4933. Let's talk to Christina in Prairie City.
2: One thing I learned in high school that I've never used is the periodic table in chemistry class.
0: Yes.
2: I don't need to know any of the elements. I don't need to know what their symbol for any element is and how much nuons and electrons they have. I don't need to know it. I don't care.
0: Yeah, I think I only ever talk about those or think about those whenever I'm doing something with trivia and one of those comes up.
2: Yeah, pretty much. Maybe that way you understand what the doctor's saying to you, but really, you don't need to know that either.
1: You can always text us. You know this, 515-244-4933. Off of our text line, number ending in 9108 says, we had to learn square dancing in PE. Yeah, I don't know a lot of people that are still doing square dancing. Our friend Lori has a list. Algebra, the metric system. We were told we wouldn't have a calculator handy at all times.
0: Yeah.
1: Earth science, American history, number ending in 4377, diagramming a sentence.
0: I don't even remember that at all. Thank God I got rid of that.
1: Right. 6342, I learned the 50 states in alphabetical order for a song we sang in chorus. I never use that knowledge except in circumstances when I'm asked what something I learned and never use.
0: Okay, see, that would be a cool party trick to be able to bust out that song. I'd actually love to remember that. Now, would I use it a lot? Probably not.
1: Don't you know the Animaniacs version of...
0: I know of it. I don't know it.
1: Oh, I
0: like,
1: thought you
0: memorized.
1: Could sing it.
0: No, God, no. I wish.
1: Okay.
0: Again, great party trick.
1: Numbering in 1514 just says French. Yeah, I took Spanish for 2 semesters, and I don't remember any of it.
0: I took French as well, and I do take pride in that I can still count to 10. I can still say the entire alphabet, and then the one French phrase that I can say is that, hello, my name is Luke, and I do not speak French.
1: Well, then there's that whole voulez-vous coup.
0: Yes.
1: There's that thing.
0: Yes, but...
1: We use that in our daily lives, don't we? Do we play that song?
0: No.
1: Oh.
0: Not terribly often, but... Not enough to say that we use it in our daily lives.
1: I was trying to help you out there.
0: Yeah, it doesn't really work that way.
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1: We were talking about how there are so many things that we learned in school that we never use.

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1: This sucks.
2: Yeah.
1: We must find this butthole that took our TV.
0: That's when we remember All Weekend on an I'm on my

0: are you talking about?
1: They talk about what you'll be talking about. It's Luke and Jeremy on 93.3 KIOA.
2: I was scrolling the other day and I came across a video where a comedian was talking about how, you know, trying to be relatable to the audience. And they were like, now, you guys all had the same thing that I had, right, when you were growing up, that in your house, the popcorn bowl, the bowl that you used to eat popcorn as a family, was also the same bowl that your mom or your dad would put next to you whenever you were sick and you were throwing up.
3: Hold on. A bowl?
2: Yeah.
3: No. Nope.
2: Not in your house?
3: No. A bowl?
2: Yes.
3: You puked in a bowl? Like a bowl from the kitchen?
2: Yeah, it was always this very large Tupperware bowl that had a lid that went on top of it. And more often than not, when we used it, it would be the bowl that we would put popcorn in when we would sit around and watch a movie.
3: Like a punch bowl.
2: Punch bowl sized, yeah. Not an actual punch bowl.
3: What?
2: Yeah.
3: And then it would go back in the kitchen?
2: Well, not like we wouldn't wash it. And yet you would do your whatever you needed to do into it, dump it out, clean it thoroughly, and then, yes, put it away.
3: No.
2: The bowl has served its purpose.
3: No.
2: You never did this?
3: No.
2: I thought that this was normal.
3: I was told to either throw up in the toilet or I was given some sort of trash can/trash bag.
2: Okay.

0: Okay.
1: Period. End of story. You're no given bowls.
2: They were just handed a trash bag.
1: Yeah, or like a paper, not a paper bag, but like a plastic bag of some sort.
2: Because like there would be times when
1: you throw it away. You weren't emptying it and then washing it. Ugh.
2: We wash dishes that have had disgusting things in them all the time.
1: Yeah, food.
2: And?
1: Not puke.
2: Puke
1: bodily
2: was food
1: fluids.
2: Once. Puke was food once.
1: There's no bodily fluids on my dishes.
2: I posted about this on our social media, I got a comment that says, dude, I don't know how old you are. I feel like we are in similar age, Gen X, ? So you should know better. The puke bowl, salad bowl, popcorn bowl, and spaghetti bowl are the same bowl. It's always been the same bowl, just like the wooden spoon was the salad spoon, the spaghetti spoon, and the spanking spoon.
1: Okay, spoons were different. Spoons and spatulas, yes, those were used for other purposes. I was not about to eat spaghetti out of a bowl that I knew I had puked in a couple of days before. No, ever.
2: I would have no problem knowing it full well that it was properly cleaned.
1: Doesn't matter. No. No. Yeah, It goes right up there with that whole you don't poop where you eat sort of situation. Yeah. You don't puke where you eat either.
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1: I know the majority of people that listen to this show and this station are, you know, either boomers or Gen Xers or elder millennials. Mm-hmm. But I want to get us all on the same team, okay?
2: Okay.
1: We all need to be a united front here.
2: Okay.
1: Because we need to look over at the Gen Zers. When was the last time you texted a Gen Zer?
2: I don't know what a Gen Zer is anymore. So okay. I doubt that I've texted a Gen Zer in a while.
1: Gen Zers are probably in their early 20s.
2: Okay.
1: They may even now be into their early 30s. Late teens, early 30s.
2: Okay.
1: Gen Z has really changed a lot of what we do because they've got kind of their own language. And one of the things that they have greatly influenced is how we text. And I learned texting Gen Z people is that they do not like punctuation. When you put a period at the end of a sentence with a Gen Zer, they will get triggered because they think that you are being rude. They think that it's aggressive. It's inconsiderate. And I'm like, it's punctuation.
2: Mm-hmm.
1: It's forming the end of my sentence so that I can move on to the next sentence. But Gen Zers don't like it when you put multiple sentences in a text. I'm the guy that, like, when I text, it's like a long, long bubble.
2: Yeah.
1: Whereas Gen Zers, they will hit enter and send after every sentence.
2: Gen Z is roughly 14 to 29, by the way.
1: Okay, so I was a little off.
2: Yeah.
1: So the next thing that Gen Z is now anti when it comes to texting

0: is capitalization.
1: Okay.
0: Now apparently capitalization has become too much.
2: I've never felt older in my life than when I've texted a Gen Z person and they only use lowercase letters. And then I bring up, like, why do you not use capital letters? And as I said it, I felt myself develop osteoporosis. Like, I got a goiter started to form from how old I was. She was like, oh yeah, I turned it off on my phone so nothing capitalizes because it just feels so, like, formal and it's like what older people do. And I'm like, why does it make me old to use capital letters?
0: Right? First of all, I didn't even know you could turn that feature off because that was going to be my first argument. It was like, well, my phone does it for me.
1: I want to turn that off so bad.
0: It's super annoying when I type in an email address and it, like, capitalizes the L in my name in my emails. And so that part annoys me. But otherwise, I don't mind that things are capitalized.
1: I don't like it.
0: Capitalization?
1: Yeah.
0: You're siding with Gen Z on this?
1: I am.
0: What is wrong with capital letters?
1: Just let it go. Just type it out. I type the way I speak, so I don't use punctuation either.
0: Oh.
1: I was bad in English class, so this is perfect for me.
0: Now I need to go back and look at some of your texts to see. You do!
1: I don't use any of that stuff.
0: You rarely use punctuation.
1: I never use punctuation.
0: Oh, I'm annoyed all of a sudden with you.
1: Just now? It took you this long? Wow.
0: I mean...
1: Yeah, no, I don't use punctuation. I don't use, I'll use exclamation points because that's a very millennial thing to do. But that's about it. I don't care about capitalization. Mine happens just because my phone does it. But that's also because I still double space at the end of a sentence.
0: Oh, that's
1: so
0: obnoxious.
1: So when I do that, it automatically puts in a period and capitalizes the next thing.
0: You're not on a typewriter, Grandma. You don't need double spaces.
1: That's the way my phone does that. So if it wasn't for that, you probably wouldn't get any capitalization and or punctuation in a text message from me.
0: I kind of don't even want text with you anymore.
1: That's fine.
0: You're going to stress me out.
1: Okay.
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which theater's address was 1536, yeah, you're in the right place. 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

0: Cindy and Ola. 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
1: There's all those wild stories about musicians asking for crazy things on their riders whenever they get to town, wanting special kinds of water, or maybe they want certain foods.
2: Yeah, we were talking off air the other day about my boyfriend works at the Funny Bone.
1: Mm-hmm.
2: Marlon Wayans just came through, and he needed this special kind of Icelandic water in glass bottles.
1: Yeah.
2: Apparently, something else I found out he has on his rider, a package of white tank tops. Everywhere he goes, every night, he needs a package of three white tank tops.
1: A buddy of mine that used to work here at the radio station was a runner for a concert venue for a while, and he told stories of the stuff that bands would have him pick up, and many bands have somebody get them socks.
2: Socks and towels.
1: Yeah, they love getting new socks, which, don't get me wrong, I do love the feel of a new pair of socks.
2: I mean, if you're not home for months at a time, I'm sure those socks get lost, one, and you're not always doing laundry.
1: We were saying that if we were to go into contract negotiations, what would be our kind of crazy demand that we would want?
2: Mm-hmm.
1: And I said that I would want a, in Jeremy's words, soda fountain.
2: Soda machine.
1: Put into the kitchen. Like, I at first I was thinking, okay, just one or two of the little, like, you know, things that I can, you know, disperse pop for.
2: Fountains.
1: I'm trying so hard not to use your words.
2: Use your own words. What are your own words?
1: A little pop fountain.
2: A little pop fountain.
1: Yes.
2: Get you a pop.
1: And then I kind of expanded it to just become one of those Coke freestyle machines. I know that those are not the greatest. I know, but
2: I hate those.
1: It would be easier just because then it would offer lots of variety for everyone in the office.
2: No, get rid of those. Those things are terrible.
1: They really
2: I don't
1: are
2: the want
1: worst.
2: My Sprite to taste like Diet Coke, especially not a grape Diet Coke. What's wrong with you people?
1: Jeremy wants breakfast catered every day to the office.
2: I just want some breakfast sandwiches on a little heater.
1: Mm-hmm.
2: I don't need somebody like making flapjacks every morning. I just want like a quick trip roller food sort of situation. You just walk by and grab a sausage pancake roller thing and you've got breakfast.
1: I love the idea of like every morning at 7:30, like our little sous chef comes through the door.
2: Little guy in a white jacket and a tall hat.
1: Looking like he's straight out of Ohana Steakhouse, just ready to like flip up something for breakfast.
2: I don't need you short order cooking it over there. I just want you to wrap up a biscuit with some eggs on it.
1: What are we seeing on our text line this morning, Jeremy?
2: You know, you can always text us 515-244-4933. Our friend Ginger agrees with me.
1: Yeah?
2: I agree with Jeremy. Breakfast sandwiches every morning would be amazing. Specifically, an English muffin from McDonald's with a crispy Dr. Pepper.
1: Ooh, I like that.
2: That would be nice if we both got our wishes. We could do both of those things, except it'd be a weird fountain machine. number ending in 4198. 1 hour of paid nap time every day after lunch?
1: I mean, we can kind of already do that. But if there was like a nap time during the show.
2: Right.
1: Because I could totally do one of those right about now.
2: Nap pods?
1: Yes.
2: Let's do it.
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3: Imagine finding out that you had been bullied by somebody and you didn't even realize it.
4: This video is crazy.
3: There's a woman whose video is going viral because she is reading an email or a message that she got from somebody from her past, and it has kind of a surprising confession in it.
5: I received a message from someone I know from high school saying, "Hey, I'm sorry for reaching out all these years later, but I am haunted by the way I bullied you in high school. I am filled with so much regret over it. I'm so sorry. My behavior was awful and heinous. I really hope you can find it in your heart to forgive me. The thing is, I don't have any recollection of being bullied by this person. In fact, I have really fond memories of them. Like, I thought we were really good friends, and they really liked me, and they liked spending time with me. Like, what do you even say to that? Hey, girl, no worries. I was not psychologically impacted at all. Sorry you've been haunted, though."
4: Yeah.
3: That would be the worst feeling, to find out that somebody bullied you and you weren't even aware of it.
4: Would that be bad for you, or would it be bad for the bully who thought they were getting away with all these things for all those years?
3: Well, clearly this person's conscience was still, you know,
4: yeah,
3: on them about it.
4: Mm-hmm.
3: And I and maybe they did know that this girl who did the video wasn't aware of it. I mean, I suppose that would be a reason to reach out and be like, "Hey, maybe, just so you know, I was kind of a jerk to you back in the day."

0: me, and I'm really sorry.
1: Yeah.
0: But the fact that she's just like, I thought you were my friend.
1: Right. I thought we got along.
0: We were pals. Well, and it's not the same situation at all, but it did remind me of when my 10-year high school reunion came around.
1: Yeah.
0: I wasn't like popular. I mean, there was a lot of kids in my class. People knew who I was because I did the student announcements, and mm-hmm. I was the radio kid.
1: Right.
0: But I didn't do sports or anything. I wasn't, you know, hanging out with all the kids at spring break and stuff. And wasn't on student government, which is important because somebody reached out to me and was like, hey, would you like to help us plan the high school reunion? And I'm like, me? Why? And they're like, well, you knew everybody. And my response to them back was, I did. I'm like, yeah, you knew everybody. You were friends with everybody. And I'm like, funny story, I don't remember any of that. I'm like, are you sure you have the right person?
1: Yeah, I always think of you as like Ducky in Pretty in Pink.
0: Really? Ducky?
1: I love Ducky.
0: I'm Ducky?
1: I think you're Ducky.
0: Look.
1: In my brain, that's how it goes.
0: I love Ducky, but I am no Ducky. Okay. If anything, I'm Farmer Ted from 16 Candles.
1: Okay, that checks. Yeah. 93.3 KIOA.

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1: I was in New York recently to go to a taping of the Kelly Clarkson show.
2: Mm-hmm.
1: And the episode that I attended actually aired yesterday on KCCI. And, of course, I knew in a couple of different occasions that I was on camera. And so I was, of course, keeping an eye out for myself. And I saw myself a couple of times. And one time that I saw myself, I just cringed because I hated what I was doing.
2: Okay.
1: And I've been, you know, in the camera view on this show before, and I've done weird stuff unintentionally.
2: My favorite is when he stared directly down the barrel of the camera while smiling like a serial killer, clapping. That was my favorite.
1: It was not a proud moment for me.
2: It was awesome.
1: But yesterday I was watching the episode, and I saw myself laughing.
2: Okay.
1: And I've never really watched, like, footage of myself laughing, and I've realized that I do not like what I look like when I laugh. I look like a vibrating raisin.
2: Okay.
1: Because I squint my eyes and I bunch up my face and
2: you
1: everything
2: smile.
1: Just everything. Yeah, I smile.
2: That's what happens when you smile. You're doing it right now.
1: And everything wrinkles. And I understand that I'm getting older. I understand that I'm approaching my 50s.
2: Yeah.
1: I get how it all works.
2: Uh-huh.
1: But I just looked at myself and I'm like, I am an ugly laugher.
2: Oh, my God.
1: And like, I'm looking around at all of these beautiful people around me, and they have like this clear skin that's just smooth, and they've got these jovial smiles on their faces like, ha, ha, ha, ha, ha, ha. And I'm just thinking, man, they even are pretty when they laugh. And then there's me, who looks like a wadded up piece of paper with a smiley face on it.
2: If there is a therapist, I have said this many times, that is listening to this program that could help me, that would be great.
1: Have you ever done that before where you've like looked at yourself?
2: I look at pictures of myself all the time and go, ugh, that's terrible. But then I move on. I don't think anything else about it. There are tons of things about my body that I don't like. We all have those things. However, the thing that you don't like is when you're happy. That's weird.
1: Okay, it's not that I don't like that I'm happy.
2: I hate the way I laugh. You know why? Because I'm happy.
1: I don't
2: like the way my butt looks in these jeans. Okay, that's my thing. You, on the other hand, are having a grand old time watching your girl Kelly Clarkson, and the only thing you can think about is, I wonder what my face looks like when I'm laughing.
1: I wasn't thinking that in the moment. I was thinking that as I was watching myself on TV.
2: Now that's all you're going to think about.
1: I know.
2: And so now every time you laugh, it's going to be fake now.
1: Oh, Jeremy.
2: Is this going to be your midlife crisis? Is this going to be like, well, your other midlife crisis? You've had a few of them. Is this going to be the thing now? Like, is there going to be plastic surgery in your future?
1: Oh, God.
2: Are you going to start like nipping and tucking things?
1: If I could get a Ken doll face so that nothing moved when I laughed, that'd be fantastic. Look like that guy from the game show host from The Hunger Games.
2: If you are a therapist... 515-244-4933, please.
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1: I can't believe you're going to make me talk about this.
2: It's a part of life. It's a part of getting older, Jeremy.
1: I know, and I put it on social media, and I understand it's out there, but I don't want to talk about it. I had a moment the other day, and I have them more frequently now, where I can't remember the names of things. Like actual objects. I was trying so hard to tell my boyfriend that I needed a eating utensil, but I could not remember what it was called.
2: Okay.
1: I did like hand motions, and I just said, I need and was like moving my hand around. And then I went from like the shoveling motion that you make when you're eating, you know, like into your food, to a stabbing motion, you know, the thing. I need the thing.
2: Oh, that's a dingle hopper.
1: The pointy thing.
2: A fork?
1: I could not think of the word fork. Like, it was not there. Like, just complete blankness in my brain. I could see it. I knew what I was trying to say.
2: Yeah.
1: Could not get the word out of my mouth.
2: Outstanding.
1: Because it was nowhere in my brain.
2: Now, I will say that I have done this before myself.
1: Yeah.
2: I forgot what a spoon was called.
1: Uh-huh.
2: Because I called it a food digger.
1: Oh, yeah. Yeah.
2: Like a spoon, you mean? I'm like, yes!
1: I don't know why I immediately go to my own form of sign language.
2: Uh-huh.
1: Whenever I can't remember the word for something, I just don't speak. So I just start making motions with my hands, thinking that will make sense to other people. It doesn't.
2: I think we're all ingrained with immediately going to charades whenever we can't remember what something is called. You immediately start acting it out.
1: Well, and so the fun thing I have learned over the last couple of years, women in your 40s, it's this little thing called perimenopause, apparently.
2: Oh, boy.
1: Because that is what the social media is now saying that I have.
2: Oh,
1: because not only is
2: Dr.
1: there,
2: listeners.
1: Right? Not only is there the fork situation, I had another issue where I was freezing cold.
2: Mm-hmm.
1: That last warm day we had a couple of days ago, like right after it was really cold, I could not get warm.
2: Yeah.
1: It was 80 degrees in our house. I could not get warm. I had two blankets and a sweatshirt and was just still freezing. And of course, what do? You put it on social media and the comments just start rolling. Hey, girl, I've been there. I got perimenopause. I'm like, oh, I don't have perimenopause. Not only can I not remember words, now I can't get warm. I smell things. I don't know what is happening.
2: And you also have been diagnosed with perimenopause.
1: By the listeners, yeah. Not by an actual medical professional yet. Yet. Keyword there.
2: Oh, yeah. It's a big, fat yet.
1: No!
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1: We were talking about your memories of wood shop class. When I was in shop class at Martinsdale St. Mary's, I made a shelf that had a little heart cut out of the middle of the wood. And it was to teach us how to use different kinds of tools and equipment. And I was pretty proud of it because, I mean, it actually turned out pretty decent. Mm-hmm. My mom actually hung on to it all these years until she passed away. And now I'm thinking that I might be inheriting this very, very soon.
2: Yeah.
1: Not that I want it, because I don't really have a need for a shelf. But, I mean, I just appreciate that my mom hung on to it all these years. And you actually made something really cool in shop class. You guys had, like, got into leather.
2: We did leather stuff as well as woodworking. And I made a sling for my dad's rifle, his hunting rifle.
1: Which is so cool. You said he still uses it?
2: Still uses it. That thing is ugly. God, it's ugly. It's so bad.
1: 515-244-4933. We wanted to know what the things were that you remember making in wood shop class.
2: Well, and someone actually has a suggestion for you for the shelf.
1: Okay.
2: 3483 says, Luke, hang the shelf in your garage.
1: Okay.
2: There you go. Maybe you could get some use out of it.

0: there.
1: That would be a good place to hang like umbrellas and stuff.
0: And then no one would have to see it.
1: That's true.
0: Our friend Jill says, I made a screwdriver in junior high, and I do still have it.
1: Wow.
0: How do you make a screwdriver?
1: I have no idea. Are you like doing metal work too?
0: Apparently. 2379, I made a 7 foot tall bookcase and accidentally scratched across the grain before staining it. My grandmother still has it.
1: No.
0: That sounds awful. 8112, I made smile now cry later style mask. It had a mirror behind it and pegs to hang keys. All of it, that is gone, but I still have the mask.
1: That's cool.
0: I got a B on it.
1: I love that you remember the grade.
0: I don't remember the grade I got on my gun sling.
1: Oh, I don't either.
0: It was awful. 1187, in junior high, we also had to make a shelf in shop. I made my mother a hanging quilt rack, also with a heart in the middle. I'm 40 and she still has it. Went
1: Something
0: to Twin
1: about...
0: Cedars and we dominated Martinsdale St. Mary's in sports. Ha ha.
1: Look, this was back before Martinsdale was good at sports. We got dominated by a lot of people.
0: Mm-hmm. Our friend Ginger says in eighth grade, Mr. Clater made a cedar chest for my aunt.
1: Oh, that's cool.
0: Go big or go home.
1: I wish I could remember what my grade was that I got on my shelf.
0: Oh, now we're going to try to figure that out, aren't we? Our friend Michelle at Earlham, we made clipboards out of wood and we made leather wallets.
1: Hey.
0: There you go. No idea what happened to either one of them. I've seen a couple of other people that said they made leather wallets. I think a wallet was an option for me, but my dad obviously needed a gun sling.
1: I do remember, I don't remember what class it was, but I do remember making ashtrays. I think it was probably like in art class when we were making stuff out of clay. Everybody made ashtrays because, you know, the 80s.
0: This one is crazy. Kat from Adele. When I was in shop class, I chose to make an old well pump lamp.
1: Whoa.
0: So the handle of the pump had the gold beads that went up to the lamp to turn it on and off.
1: That's awesome.
0: That is overachieving, is what that is.
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3: I was mentioning that something I haven't talked about with literally anybody is that my jaw over the last like 6 months or so has started making noise. So whenever I yawn or I open my mouth really wide, it makes like a crackle and I can hear

0: sort of internally in my head. It doesn't, like, you can't hear it outwardly, but it's there. And of course, it concerned me because I'm a newly discovered hypochondriac, so I think that everything that's not normal about my body is trying to kill me. And so I was just thinking to myself, after I talked to my dentist about it, finally, he was like, oh yeah, that's just something that happens as you get older. I'm like, this would have been good for the older generations to pass down to us. Let us know that these things are coming so that we're not surprised. And so I wanted to hear from people who are older than us. Give us some heads up. What's some stuff that's coming down the pike that we can look out for?
1: And the reason I'm laughing at this entire situation is because Luke would never make it as a woman.
0: Oh, I wouldn't.
1: Because I feel like this is something that we deal with starting very young. Every day there's something new that's like, huh, well, that's fun. That's a fun thing to deal with.
0: So, of course, we ask at 515-244-4933 for you to give us some insight into the things that are coming. And the text line lights up.
1: Yep. And weirdly, it's a lot of women.
0: It is.
1: I told you. I told you. We go through this all the time. Number again, 8639, drier skin, thinning hair, frozen shoulder, brain fog. There we go.
0: Wow.
1: Forgetfulness.
0: The timing
1: I can't
0: of that.
1: Even do it. You name it. It's happening after 40. But especially as you get closer to 50.
0: Okay.
1: Yeah, I feel this in my soul. The night sweats are so fun now in my 40s. I love it. let's see. Our friend Ginger says, well, the list is extremely long. But the first thing I recall being weird is one day you just can't see things close up. This is when my relationship with bifocals began.
0: I'm worried that that's coming.
1: I've been blind since first grade, so yeah. I know it is on the horizon at some point.
0: Mm-hmm.
1: Let's see. Oh, well, that's not what we're going to read. number 2301. I'm a woman, but I'm not going to go into the hundreds of things that happened to us when we get old. Yeah. But for everyone, your gums start to recede, which is why the term long in the tooth exists. Oh, what are you going to do when your gums start receding?
0: I don't know, cry.
1: 5797 just says eyebrow cramps.
0: What the hell are those?
1: Oh, I don't know, but that's going to be fun. I can't wait to look at that.
0: Oh, no, come on.
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1: I said something the other day that apparently clocked me for being born in the 1900s.
2: Ooh, you got clocked.
1: I've said this saying for as long as I can remember.
2: Oh, all of us have.
1: Work smarter, not harder.
2: Yeah.
1: Right?
2: Makes sense.
1: When you have a project that needs to get done, it's better to figure out the way to make it work for you as opposed to you working extra hard to try to get something done.
2: Exactly.
1: Work smarter, not harder. Well, this came up in a situation with somebody, and they were baffled by the entire concept. Did not understand what I was talking about when I was like, yeah, instead of doing this thing the way that you're doing it, flip it around, do it real quick, voila, you're done. And they were just like, oh, I never would have thought of that. Like, how wise of you, old woman. You know, like, that's what it felt
2: you
1: like.
2: Old sage you.
1: Yeah, and it was just like, oh my God, here we go. This is one of those moments where I feel over 40.
2: You actually had to explain the concept of working smarter, yeah, not harder.
1: Yeah. And you know how hard that is to do?
2: It's not very smart.
1: It's not. It's not at all. So it's just, if you work with people who are under the age of 30, mm-hmm, I'm sure you've had this moment where you're just like, how have you survived this long?
2: I've had this moment more and more here in our own office.
1: Yeah.
2: Because there are now people who we work with who were born after I started working here.
1: Yeah.
2: And yeah, I've been, as you say, clocked a few times for my either sayings or my opinions that I have that clearly show that I am over the age of 40.
1: Mm-hmm.
2: Or as you also say, born in the 1900s.
1: Born in the 1900s, man.
2: You know, when you say things like, I would really rather have dinner at 5:30 or 5. 5 is fine.
1: Yeah.
2: Or one thing that I've actually even said this week is, I'd rather pay more for something that lasts.
1: I've heard you say that. I've heard you say that.
2: I've had to say that a few times.
1: Yeah. Yes. Uh-huh. Yup.
2: But that is clearly something that like older people are saying.
1: Yeah. Mine would probably be, I want to be in bed by 8 o'clock. That's probably my saying of the week.
2: No wonder you're eating dinner at 4 or 5 o'clock.
1: 4:30, thank you very much.
2: Oh, well.
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1: Mix of sun and clouds for your Labor Day with a chance of showers. High right around 84. Tonight, partly cloudy, low of 70. Tomorrow, showers throughout the day. We might see the sun poke its head out. High of 93.
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4: Songs that made the hit parade.
5: I think I finally figured out what is wrong with me.
6: Okay.
5: I think I have something called nostalgia guilt.
6: Nostalgia guilt.
5: Yeah. I'd never heard of it until just a couple hours ago.
6: I'm hearing of it right now. This should be fun.
5: So you know how when something closes here in town, and I always say the same thing. It's always like, man, that sucks that that's leaving. And you always ask, well, when was the last time you were there? I was like, yeah. Well, I haven't been there in a couple years. But I always say, it was just nice to know it was there.
6: Yeah.
5: I feel like that is my nostalgia guilt.
6: Okay.
5: I'm already having it about Bucks Arena. You know?
6: What?
5: I know.
6: You haven't been there in 4 years.
5: I know. I went every so often.
6: Every so often.
5: Yes.
6: Okay. And now you are sad.
5: Yeah, because it's a bummer that a staple of the city, something that I have driven past nearly my entire life,
6: yeah,
5: is going to be gone.
6: Okay.
5: Even just, you know, here on our street, I'm bummed out that Django right next door to us mm-hmm. is gone. I'm bummed that Americana down the street is gone.
6: Mm-hmm.
5: Ask me the last time I went to those restaurants. It was a minute.
6: Or hour.
5: Okay, comparatively speaking, I see what you're trying to do. But again, it was just nice to know they were there.
6: Hmm.
5: For in case when you needed them.
6: Yeah.

0: I feel like this is kind of the whole reason why, like, a lot of malls went out.
1: No. No, I don't think that's why malls went out.
0: It's part of the reason. Yes, I understand the whole online of it all.
1: Yeah.
0: But it's also, I think they got taken for granted.
1: Yeah, sure. Some of them got a little dangerous. It's fine. No big deal.
0: Okay. In your old neighborhood, yes. Here, not as much.
1: Okay. All right.
0: But nostalgia guilt, man, it's a real thing.
1: It is, and it will turn into nostalgia depression if you're not careful. And I feel like we have been there already. With you.
0: That's the thing. I feel like I have to be very careful about not sticking around too long in my own head about thinking about the good old days. Because I am literally one of those guys who peaked in high school. And so I am very nostalgic for those days. And I'm just like, man, I'm literally Uncle Rico.
1: Here's the thing. It says, I just found this. There's a whole article about nostalgia depression.
0: Mm-hmm.
1: It says, when nostalgia starts to deepen sadness, sap your motivation, and makes it harder to engage with the present, it can tip into what some call nostalgic depression.
0: Mm-hmm.
1: Been there, seen that.
0: Yeah.
1: You've had that most of the time that I've known you.
0: Yes, exactly. That's my problem. One of my many litany of problems.
1: Yeah, it is definitely a subtype of depression.
0: This is the part where you give out the phone number and ask for a therapist.
1: Oh, you want me to do that now?
0: I mean, if you're available, if you have time.
1: Why don't you do it this time?
0: I remember when you used to do it.
1: Maybe this is a first step in your recovery.
0: Maybe.
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1: We were talking about how cell phones are starting to get banned in more and more different places. Of course, they're banned in cars here in the state of Iowa. And we're starting to see restaurants not allow them at the tables anymore. And we found this story about how younger people are having phone-free parties. In fact, you don't even hear about the party on a phone or a device. You hear about it on an old-fashioned flyer.
2: Word of mouth.
1: And so we wanted to know where you think phones should be banned. 515-244-4933. We'll get to a couple texts here in just a second. But first, let's talk to Dave in Des Moines.
3: A place that cell phones should be banned is in the bathroom.
1: Oh, like any and all bathrooms or anyone in particular?
3: No, especially men's stalls. You go in there and you see people and you hear them on their phone, listening to videos or talking on the phone, and somebody really needs to use the restroom.
2: Luke does this. That's why he can't fight you on it.
1: Yeah. Now, here's the thing. I don't do anything that has sound.
2: Ah.
1: Okay? No sound in the stall.
3: But do you know that it takes like 500% longer to use the restroom when you're on your phone?

0: I don't discount that, and I'm sure that I don't even have to look up that fact. I'm sure it's true.
1: So I work at the I work at a large venue place, and our bathrooms are used very much, and so I see it all the time, and it's just like, hey, can you wait just 3 minutes and let somebody go to the restroom?
0: I get very anxious when I'm at like a urinal and it's like a line of urinals and there's somebody near me who's using their phone.
2: Hold on, you're using your phone while you're at the urinal?
0: Oh yeah, people use their phones at the urinals all the time, and half the time I know that they're probably scrolling Instagram or whatever, but in my head they all have their cameras out and I'm like, what are you doing?
2: I know I don't understand how things work, but aren't your hands full?
0: Look,
2: busy,
0: Jeremy,
2: occupied? Shouldn't you be doing things with both hands,
0: Jeremy?
2: When that happens,
0: for some of us, the urinals are kind of like in your car with your phone. It's all hands free.
2: I don't want to live here anymore. I don't like this.
0: I'm sorry. You were saying something about texts.
2: I can't focus on anything else at the moment. But our friend Lori on our text line, you can text us 515-244-4933. Please don't do it at a urinal. Lori says the library.
0: Okay, yeah. Yeah, that makes
2: sense.
0: I
2: feel like that's probably already a thing.
0: Maybe? Yeah, especially when it comes to anything that makes noise.
2: No sound.
0: Yeah.
2: No sound. And then number ending in 3041, don't have your phone in the porta potty. My uncle dropped his in it, and we had to reach down and get it. Here's the rule. If there is any sort of bodily fluid anywhere, put your phone down.
0: Yes.
2: Don't even.
0: Just for a little side quest here, you drop anything in a porta potty, I don't care what it is.
2: That is gone forever.
0: You move on with your life.
2: Yep, I don't want it.
0: Nope.
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1: I was sounding like the old man that I am because my nose hair trimmer is about dead.
2: Man.
1: Doesn't have the oomph that it used to have.
2: Having a hard time getting through the weeds.
1: Okay. It's not that bad. It's just that it's old and it's been used a lot.
2: Well, the weed whacker is tired.
1: Okay. Well, I don't know how to fix one of these things. And I don't, first of all, I don't even know if there is somebody who fixes these things. But I feel like it's just one of those things that you don't fix them. You just use it until it dies. And then you just throw it away and get a new one.
2: Yeah.
1: And I feel like there's a lot more stuff in our houses that are this way. TVs are this way. I know that TV repair shops used to be all over the place. At least that's what I have in my head from back in like the 80s, is that there were TV repair shops on every corner.
2: Mm-hmm.
1: But now they're so cheap that you can afford to just toss them and get a new one.
2: Yeah.
1: Because it would probably cost you more to fix it anyway.
2: Well, because everything's made out of plastic now.
1: Yes.
2: Just easier.
1: So we wanted to know at 515-244-4933, what is it that you have in your house that's just not worth fixing? You just toss it aside and get a new one.
2: Yeah. On our text line, a lot of the same things that we've kind of already been talking about.
1: Mm-hmm.
2: 4419 says, phones, man. They go bad, slow, obsolete. You get a new one and you just move on with your life.
1: That's one, too, that if my phone acts up, I'll take it and see if they can fix it. But if not, I'll just get a new one.
2: Yeah. 6342's got jokes.
1: Oh, yeah?
2: Something not worth fixing. Significant others. Sometimes you just need to get a new one. Maybe this explains why I'm single.
1: Just throw them in the trash.
2: I feel like this turned into an episode of Am I the Bad Guy?
1: Just a little bit.
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4: I love the city of New York. I think it's got a great vibe.
5: Mm-hmm.
4: But they might be a little bit of fun haters.
5: Yeah.
4: Because apparently the city of New York has decided that they are putting the kibosh on Jell-O shots.
5: I was shocked when I saw this headline yesterday.
4: Mm-hmm.
5: It just says New York City bans Jell-O shots. How in the world can you ban Jell-O shots?
4: Yeah.
5: How do you police that?
4: In every single bar and restaurant. Like, you can make them at home and all that. Like, the cops aren't going to come and bust your door down. But bars and restaurants can't serve Jell-O shots or really anything in, like, mass quantity. So, like, let's say, I've been to bars where they've handed out, like, vials of shooters to people. They can't do that anymore either in New York.
5: We went to very different parties growing up, didn't we?
4: Yes.
5: Very different parties.
4: I was that naive guy where somebody, like, the music's like, mm-hmm. and like somebody walks up and they're like, here, drink this. And I'm like, okay.
5: You were at the clubs where you were.
4: I was not.
5: I was not at the club.
4: You were at the rock club with the loud emo band.
5: Yeah. And all my shots were Jim, Jack, whatever all the men are. I can't remember that saying at the moment because I was drunk. Yeah, and Jell-O shots were reserved for house parties.
4: Yeah.
5: I don't remember ever going to a bar and being like, I'd like to order 2 Jell-O shots, please. Like, that wasn't a thing.
4: I never ordered Jell-O shots.
5: Well, I didn't either. People just handed them to me.
4: That's true, yes. Well, you're also a girl.
5: I mean, come on.
4: Yeah. But I never got Jell-O shots because I don't like taking Jell-O shots.
5: How do you not like Jell-O shots?
4: First of all, don't like Jell-O. So I'm not a big fan.
5: It's just goo.
4: I know. Exactly.
5: It's awesome.
4: It's like awesome. It's like swallowing liquor.
5: Careful.
4: Liquor snot.
5: Careful. Careful.
4: Yeah. Alcoholic
5: it
4: snot.
5: You just slurp it and you're good. Like, I don't understand why you don't like it.
4: Nobody looks good doing a Jell-O shot. And especially if you struggle with it, you look even worse. You look like an animal trying to, you know, lick the jar of peanut butter. Like, you go up to a goat or something or a horse and give them a jar of peanut butter and watch them stick their tongue into the jar and try to, like, wah, wah, wah. No, that's me in a Jell-O shot. I look ridiculous.
5: Why are you concerned about what you look like while taking a Jell-O shot?
4: Because I know what I look like.
5: We all look the same way taking a Jell-O shot. Why are you the one that's freaking out about it?
4: I feel ridiculous. Well, yes, it's me. I feel ridiculous trying to take a Jell-O shot. And then watch me try to swallow it. Because I look like I'm struggling.
5: You're the only person I've ever met that doesn't know how to do a Jell-O shot.
4: Oh, yeah. First time I ever tried to take a Jell-O shot, I couldn't understand how everyone was taking it so quickly. Because I'm sitting there chewing it.
5: Yeah, no. You don't know how Jell-O works? You just swallow it.
4: I don't.
5: And that's the beauty of the Jell-O shot. Because it's just filled with alcohol.
4: Ugh.
5: You don't even have to do anything. It tastes like candy.
4: That, again, we're going to different bars because that is not what mine tasted like. Mine tasted like burning.
5: Well, I mean, yeah, obviously.
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6: Mix the sun and clouds for your Labor Day with a chance of showers, high right around 84. Tonight, partly cloudy, low of 70. Tomorrow, showers throughout the day. We might see the sun poke its head out, high of 93.

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2: I think every house has one of these, but I'm wondering if many people wonder why they actually have it in their house.
3: Okay.
2: I was in and around the house over the weekend and just happened to walk by and caught a glimpse of a yardstick.
3: Mm.
2: And I thought to myself, that thing has been gathering dust here on the edge of the stairs for years. Why do we have a yardstick? And I started thinking to myself, well, I figured out why, because I use it to hang up Christmas lights. Specifically, like, I don't know, 5-6 years ago, I decided I was going to put lights on a tree outside my house. And so I got the yardstick, I screwed a hook onto it, and then I used that to, like, get the lights up high on the tree.
3: Mm-hmm.
2: That is probably the last time I used a yardstick.
3: Mm.
2: But you know that just about every single house has one. Do you have one?
3: No.
2: I knew you were going to say that.
3: Sorry, don't have one.
2: Do your parents have one?
3: No.
2: You're certain?
3: Positive.
2: Okay. I don't believe it.
3: We can call my mother right now. I'm 90% sure we do not have a yardstick at my parents' house.
2: I posted a video about this, about how most people I know have a yardstick, and people agreed with me. They all said, yes, we have a yardstick. We got it free at the state fair.
3: That's why you all have them here, because of the state fair. That's why. I thought that was the craziest thing when I first moved here, seeing all these people walking around with yardsticks. I couldn't figure out what was going on.
2: Yeah.
3: That's why you have them here, is the state fair.
2: Yes. And because I don't think I know a single person who has ever paid for a yardstick.
3: Yeah.
2: I don't even know where you'd buy one.
3: No, honestly. Idea.
2: Maybe an office supply store. Maybe like a Farm and Fleet would have them. But I couldn't tell you where to go and buy a yardstick. But I do know if you just wait around for the state fair, you'll be able to get one.
3: Oh, yeah. They're walking around with them.
2: But tell me what you actually use it for.
3: No idea.
2: I know that I have used it to get stuff from out underneath the refrigerator or from the stove.
3: Okay.
2: When stuff falls under there. Somebody said on our Facebook page that they use it to measure snow.
3: All
2: when
3: right.
2: That happens.
3: Yeah, again, very Iowa thing.
2: A lot of people say that they use it to get stuff from out from underneath the refrigerator. But for the most part, everybody just says, oh, yeah, I have one. I have no idea what I use it for.
3: Mm, that makes sense.
2: So is it an Iowa thing?
3: I, growing up in southern Missouri, do not remember ever having a yardstick.
2: I remember my grandparents having one because I used to like mess around with it and like I would air guitar with it.
3: Of course you did.
2: And I had one at my parents' house. Also air guitared with that too.
3: Of course you did.
2: Man, I'm starting to think that I have a trend with these yardsticks.
3: A little bit.
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0: Cold. Des Moines' greatest hits, 93.3 KIOA. I'm Hunter, and I can breathe a sigh of relief. Let me tell you why. Because today is Labor Day, and I kind of consider it like Thanksgiving. I try not to put my Christmas decorations up until after Thanksgiving. Well, now that it's Labor Day, I feel like I can finally put up all my Halloween decorations and take down all my red, white, and blue. Although I will keep some red, white, and blue up because it's the America 250. But moving right along with the Halloween theme, happy Labor Day, by the way. M&M's is coming out with a limited edition snack pack that's all about Practical Magic, the film and the upcoming sequel that looks so good. The pack includes blue and green candies with eye symbols, a frying pan, a pony, a star, the music notes. Those details reference the love charm recited by Sally Owens in the original movie, of course. Wishing for a man that she could flip pancakes, ride a pony backwards, whistle her favorite tune, you know, all that stuff. But M&M's is coming out with a new one. Download to see if you...
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2: It's the good stuff.
3: Mix the sun and clouds for your Labor Day with a chance of showers. High right around 84. Tonight, partly cloudy, low of 70. Tomorrow, showers throughout the day. We might see the sun poke its head out. High of 93.
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You had the cable box, you had the posters, and you had the music videos. Now you've got the songs again. It's an I Want

0: Greatest Hits, 93.3 KIOA. I'm Hunter. Happy Labor Day today. 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

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We Don't Need Another Hero, Tina Turner, and her costume in this video. Oh, it's incredible.

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1: 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I'm Hunter, and Oktoberfest is coming up. 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And how much fun is it? 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

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We are in football season now, and listen to this story. There was a break-in at a bar in Wisconsin. A man broke a window, climbed in, and stole liquor. Officers found him a block away, passed out in the bushes, wearing a plush Green Bay Packers robe. And he had a six-pack of White Claw and a bottle of Tito's with him.

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3: Mix the sun and clouds for your Labor Day with a chance to showers. High right around 84. Tonight, partly cloudy, low of 70. Tomorrow, showers throughout the day. We might see the sun poke its head out. High of 93.
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It's Labor Day, and they say it's a busy travel day between, especially between 2 and 5. So hit the road now.

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2: Mix the sun and clouds for your Labor Day with a chance of showers. High right around 84. Tonight, partly cloudy, low of 70. Tomorrow, showers throughout the day. We might see the sun poke its head out. High of 93.
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0: greatest hits. 93.3 KIOA. Happy Labor Day. I'm Hunter. 70% of Americans are grilling this weekend. Yes, and that includes today. It's the unofficial end of summer, the unofficial end of grill season. Now, from Memorial Day weekend, when we started summer, to the unofficial end this weekend, Labor Day weekend, hot dogs and hamburgers, the most popular things on the grill. Which one do you think we grill more of? Do you think we grill more hamburgers, or do you think we grill more hot dogs? Anyone? Anyone? I'll give you a second. And believe it or not, it's hot dogs. I thought it would have been hamburgers, but over the summertime, we did 5 million hot dogs and only 4.5 million hamburgers.
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I sure hope you are enjoying this MTV-themed weekend. I know I am, cranking it up extra loud. And, of course, your favorite songs. You know those songs you haven't heard in a long time? And, of course, those videos. Oh, they bring back so many memories. Janet Jackson, Love Will Never Do Without You. 93.3 KIOA.

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1: Mix of sun and clouds for your Labor Day with a chance of showers. High right around 84. Tonight, partly cloudy, low of 70. Tomorrow, showers throughout the day. We might see the sun poke its head out. High of 93.
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and drums. Look at that mama, she got it sticking in the cameraman. Oh, we could have some. And he's up there, what's that? Hawaiian noises. He's banging on the bongos like a

0: 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Happy Labor Day. I hope you are enjoying this extra day on this weekend, doing what you always wanted to do on your day to rest, right? 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

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It's an I Want My MTV weekend.

0: Des Moines' greatest hits, 93.3. It's KIOA. I'm Jimmy Wright, jamming and rocking out this weekend. It's a big weekend. It's an MTV-themed weekend. All of your favorite videos, just on the audio side, on the radio, and giving you a chance to crank it up extra loud all weekend long as you celebrate you on this Labor Day. Yes, you're working all year long, and now you get to kick back, chill, and grill. Yeah, that's what I'm talking about. I may be over chilling and grilling with you on this Labor Day. 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
1: My fellow Iowans, we're voting for a new governor this year, and I'm throwing my hat in the ring because, well, my mom says I should be governor. 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
1: We expect our lawmakers to show up and get the job done. Yet Liberal politician Josh Turek missed 58% of his votes in the Iowa legislature. Turek skipped a vote helping veterans get homes, another to fund our schools. Turek even skipped a vote allowing law enforcement to use DNA to track down violent felons. Iowans were relying on Josh Turek to do his job. Instead, he skipped town to raise money from liberals in D.C. and California. Even worse, while liberal politician Josh Turek was skipping 58% of his votes, he still collected his full taxpayer-funded paycheck, because liberal politician Josh Turek only shows up for himself. Paid for by SLF PAC, not authorized by any candidate or candidate's committee. 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

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Tomorrow morning, the fun continues with Luke and Jeremy. They're back with Kill It and Grill It. Jeremy's dad's going to join the show tomorrow morning. 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